0: I will find you. That's what that little creep said, and boy, did he mean it. How could anyone put a boat that could support a little creepo like that? And I cannot see how anyone with any decency could possibly put a boat anywhere near Labour. I just cannot understand how people could put a boat anywhere near that, yes, despicable bunch, those Wallies, because that's all they are Wallies. Coalition ministers are questioning the veracity of the claims from Te Pāti Māori MP Hannah Rahusi Maipa Clark about how often she actually visits prisons and youth justice facilities. Maipa Clark has made highly specific claims to voters about her work advocating for and visiting rangatahi, what the hell rangatahi is, in prisons in Rangatamaki run youth justice facilities. The accuracy of her claims is certainly in doubt, with ministers saying there is no evidence that she, this Maipai Clark, has done the work she's been taking credit for. Last week, Maipai Clark published a post saying that 65% of her work has been going to visit the rangatahi in juvenile centres. What's rangatahi? Are they just the little asshole Maori kids, are they? The ones who don't know how to behave themselves, who are just nothing more but trouble? Is that what rang? They don't say the Maori problem because they give them a Maori name to hide behind that, do they, rangatahi? Oh, nothing surprises me anymore. Anyway, at correction centres or Oratangi Tamaki, she says she has been spending most of her time there as she visited the unfairly criminalised or to be a spokesperson for such youth. Her post was deleted Friday afternoon after Te Pāti Māori were asked about her activities. The party and MP have not responded to such requests for comment. Children Minister Karen Shah is questioning how Maipai Clark's statement actually could possibly be accurate. A Rangatamaraki officials have told her that Maipai Clark has never visited a youth justice facility or asked ever to visit one. Staff also checked with the Office of Corrections Minister Mark Mitchell. His office said that Maipai Clark has only ever visited a prison once since becoming an MP. Well, she's such a good liar. She's going to end up on the Waitangi Tribunal. That's where you got to be a good liar to be part of that. She's getting practice for that. What a good place for learning to be a good liar. Become an MP for Te Pāti Māori. Rocket Lab's share price may have been a casualty of SpaceX listing on the share market. In the past 2 weeks since SpaceX listed, Rocket Lab's share price has dropped from just over $100 US to about $80 US, which is $139 New Zealand. It reached a peak of more than US $140 in May. Generate investment specialist Greg Smith said some of the fall could be due to the space-focused investors shifting their attention from SpaceX to Rocket Lab. Rocket Lab shares were already weakened ahead of the SpaceX IPO and have fallen about 20% since SpaceX listed 2 weeks ago. They're now down nearly 50% from their late May peak. Rocket Lab, that is the company that got and secured a new contract with NASA for 3 scientific launches. Now, isn't Rocket Lab Elon Musk's company, or the one that he founded? I'm pretty certain it is. Its technology is so advanced that the rockets that can carry passengers can actually return to Earth. It comes back in a controlled way, and it actually, under its rockets, it will actually land back onto the site where it was launched from. So far advanced, it doesn't matter. Police will begin stopping drivers nationwide this week and swabbing their tongues to test for recent drug use. with those who fail, looking at fines, demerit points and the instant 12-hour licence suspension. Transport Minister Chris Bishop said drug-impaired drivers were a menace on the roads, involved in about 30% of road fatalities. Police Minister Mark Mitchell said the tool will enable police to target a key contributor to death and serious injury on New Zealand roads. If you take drugs and drive, you're putting innocent people at risk, and we will not tolerate that, Bishop said. The program has been piloted in Wellington since December last year, where around 3,000 tests have been carried out and roughly 100 drivers have returned a positive result. When it goes nationwide later this week, police are aiming to conduct about 50,000 tests a year. As Ngāti Wātua Ōrākei prepares to host the National Matariki, whatever it is, one Māori woman who has spent over 20 years, helping to shape the celebration says every year more New Zealanders are getting on board. Yeah, weak world, easily led, haven't got a bloody clue what they're doing. This is, look, this Matariki is a load of nonsense. The most important thing, she says, is that Matariki is a time where Māori are celebrated. It's a time where Kaupapa Māori, or something or another in Te Reo Māori, everything Māori is celebrated by not just Māori. You've got to be joking. Who in the right sense is going to go along and bow and scrape and listen to all the Māori bullshit about the Subaru logo? Because that's what Matariki is. It's the logo of the Subaru car. I was brought up with the Māori, with the old-time Māori, who knew more about seafaring than the local ones, I can tell you. And there was never, ever mention about this Matariki following the stars. A load of nonsense. How did the Māori find New Zealand each time they wanted to come down from wherever it was they came from? They don't even know where they came from. Is that they followed the whales. And they also got into a very strong current known as the Tokerau Drift. That's how they found New Zealand. Looking at the stars, don't be so damn stupid. The only thing that most of us wish is that the Tokerau Drift, instead of it carrying on down and hitting the east coast of New Zealand, that it's a shame that around about Norfolk Island, it didn't do a right and end up on the coast of Australia. And if that had happened, that would have been wonderful for New Zealand. It means that the Māori would have all been over in Australia, boring the shit out of the Abbos.
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2: From the Sky News Centre at midnight, England have been taking on Panama in their final group game at the World Cup. Joe Rawson is in New Jersey.
3: England 2, Panama 0. It wasn't a brilliant performance, but Thomas Tuchel's side get the win they need to finish top of the group. Second half goals from Harry Kane and Jude Bellingham, enough to seal the victory, with a last 32 tie in Atlanta against the third place team up next. Scotland's elimination also confirmed after Croatia's 2-1 win over Ghana.
2: More than 1,400 people are now known to have died in the back-to-back earthquakes in Venezuela. Over 3,000 others are injured, while the number of missing has passed 55,000. Acting President Delcy Rodriguez says experts from 10 more countries have arrived to help. Elliot Abrams is Donald Trump's former representative to the country. He says the Americans will provide assistance.
4: Well, this regime has been in place for 20 years. Delcy Rodriguez was vice president. So I don't think we have a special responsibility to rescue all of Venezuela. We have a responsibility as neighbors in the Caribbean area to help, and we will do that.
2: A man has been charged with the murder of a 2-year-old girl in Surrey. Police were called to an address in Chertsey on Thursday following reports of safety concerns. A female police officer who had her nose broken during an assault at Manchester Airport wants her attacker to say sorry. Lydia Ward says Mohamed Fahir Amaz punched her with a mobile phone in 2024. Yesterday, the 21-year-old from Rochdale was sentenced to 3.5 years in prison. Two 17-year-old boys from Cardiff have been arrested in Thailand. South Wales police say they're looking into the circumstances of the teenagers' trip. And Britain's George Russell will be on pole position for tomorrow's Formula One Austrian Grand Prix in a Mercedes. Ferrari's Charles Leclerc is also on the front row. That's the latest. I'm Ruth McKee.
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0: The weather for tomorrow, that is Monday, fine, with southerlies, 15 degrees with an overnight low of 7. Tuesday, fine, with southeasterlies, 15 degrees with an overnight low of 5. And Wednesday, a fine day, southwesterlies, and they will ease by evening, 14 degrees with an overnight low of 4. And the weather for today, that is Sunday, a fine day with southerlies, 18 degrees with an overnight low of 9.
1: 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This is the community radio station for the Tamaki area down through to South Auckland. Hope you're enjoying the music we're playing. We're not here to satisfy the music wish of the young people. We're here to try and fill that gap with that beautiful music for those people who are a little bit older in our community who still appreciate good music.

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There is a growing interest in the farmer or the village markets, and up in Rodney there is certainly very, very interesting markets which can be visited on a regular basis. Here is a list of those markets in the Rodney area. The Matakana Village Farmers Market, now that is every Saturday 8 a.m. to 1 p.m. Coatesville Market, the first Sunday of every month from 10 a.m. to 2 p.m. Matakana Vintage Market, second Sunday of every month, 10 a.m. to 2 p.m. The Cow Copper Copper Market, third Sunday of every month, 9 a.m. to 1 p.m. And the Puhoi Farmers Market, the last Sunday of every month, 9 a.m. to 1 p.m. The South Kaipara Harvest Market, last Sunday of every month from 10 a.m. to 1 p.m.

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2: From the Sky News Centre at 1, Scotland manager Steve Clarke has resigned after their World Cup elimination. Joe Rawson reports from New Jersey.
3: I've been watching England secure top spot in their group, but the results tonight also mean that Scotland have gone out and manager Steve Clarke has decided to step down as boss. He's their most successful national coach, leading them to a first World Cup since 1998, but they only got one win against Haiti that was followed by defeats to Morocco and Brazil. And Clarke has decided to call time on his tenure, saying, "Thanks for having me and good luck to my successor."
2: England's 2-0 victory over Panama secured them passage to the last 32 as group winners. Police have arrested a 34-year-old man on suspicion of dangerous driving and attempted murder after a car drove into pedestrians on a West London high street yesterday. The vehicle drove from the scene in Ealing Broadway but was stopped nearby. Our correspondent Charlotte Leeming is in Ealing and has an update on the condition of the five people who were injured.
4: They haven't suffered life-threatening or life-changing injuries, but you can imagine the shock and how terrified they were in those moments and those chaotic scenes as people rushed to help those that were involved in this when the vehicle went into them.
2: The number of people killed in the two earthquakes in Venezuela has now risen to at least 1,430. Tens of thousands are still missing. America says it's sending extra military capabilities to help rescue efforts. A female police officer whose nose was broken at Manchester Airport is urging her attacker to show remorse. Mohamed Fahir Amaz was sentenced to 3.5 years in prison for assaulting PC Lydia Ward in July 2024. And a Met Office amber warning for heat is in place until 9 o'clock this morning. It covers large parts of eastern and southeast England. That's the latest. I'm Ruth McKee.
1: The weather for tomorrow, that is Monday, fine. With southerlies, 15 degrees with an overnight low of 7. Tuesday, fine with southeasterlies, 15 degrees with an overnight low of 5. And Wednesday, a fine day, southwesterlies, and they will ease by evening, 14 degrees with an overnight low of 4. And the weather for today, that is Sunday, a fine day with southerlies, 18 degrees with an overnight low of 9.

Today, Sunday, will be another great afternoon to enjoy country and western music. 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
1: Oh, it's the music. It's absolutely the music. It just has your feet going and singing. And I know it's a different age group, but the young ones don't seem to mind it either.
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This is the community radio station for the Tamaki area down through to South Auckland. Hope you're enjoying the music we're playing. We're not here to satisfy the music wish of the young people. We're here to try and fill that gap with that beautiful music for those people who are a little bit older in our community who still appreciate good music. 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

I still remember the piano playing the same old melodies. 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

0: Good afternoon. It's now 5 o'clock. And here is the Sky News from London.
1: From the Sky News Centre at 5. Steve Clarke has stepped down as Scotland boss after their elimination from the World Cup. He's thanked fans and players for their support, but it was a disappointing tournament with them winning just one game in the group stage. Our Scotland reporter Luke Shanley is at the Scotland camp in North Carolina.
2: After 81 games in charge and three major tournaments, the Scotland head coach has left his position. The World Cup ultimately was a disappointment for Scotland for the 13th time at a major tournament. The Scotland head coach is gone. He had just signed a new four-year deal before the tournament.
1: Meanwhile, England progressed to the knockout stages as Group L winners, thanks to a 2-0 win against Panama. The US has carried out further strikes against Iranian targets in a second night of tit-for-tat reprisals. Military chiefs have accused Tehran of attacking a merchant vessel in the Strait of Hormuz yesterday. A car has crashed into pedestrians in West London. Five people were injured in Ealing Broadway yesterday afternoon. A 34-year-old man has been arrested on suspicion of dangerous driving and attempted murder. The number of people killed in the two earthquakes in Venezuela has now risen to at least 1,430. Tens of thousands are still missing. America says it's sending additional military capabilities to help relief efforts. Elliot Abrams is Donald Trump's former representative to the country. He says they are well placed to help.
3: We have the military assets that can provide the flights that really are needed now because commercial aviation has broken down. So we have a lot of experience doing it all over the world. We are going to be trying to do it along with others in the neighbourhood, Mexico, Brazil, Colombia.
1: And England's cricketers will hope to take early wickets on the fourth day of the final test against New Zealand. The tourists resume on 120 for three in their second innings, which means they lead by 204 runs. That's the latest. I'm Ruth McKee.
0: The weather for tomorrow, that is Monday, fine, with southerlies, 15 degrees with an overnight low of 7. Tuesday, fine, with southeasterlies, 15 degrees with an overnight low of 5, and Wednesday, a fine day, southwesterlies, and they will ease by evening. 14 degrees with an overnight low of 4. And the weather for today, that is Sunday, a fine day with southerlies, 18 degrees with an overnight low of 9.

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2: From the Sky News Centre at 6, Steve Clarke has stepped down as Scotland boss after their World Cup exit. He's thanked fans and players for their support after winning just one game against Haiti. England boss Thomas Tuchel insists his team will only benefit from getting through another tough fixture. It took them until the second half to break down Panama. Goals from Jude Bellingham and Harry Kane secured a 2-0 victory in New Jersey. Tuchel's side progressed to the last 32 as group winners.
3: We managed to score two and create half chances and later the match more chances. There is no problem if these matches feel tight, if these matches feel tough. It will help us in the next match.
2: England will face the Democratic Republic of the Congo next. The fragile truce between Iran and the US looks increasingly strained after further tit-for-tat reprisals. For the second night in a row, the US has launched a series of strikes on Iranian targets. A 34-year-old man's been arrested on suspicion of dangerous driving and attempted murder after a car was driven into pedestrians on a West London high street. Five people were injured yesterday in Ealing Broadway. Hundreds of foreign rescuers are in Venezuela searching for survivors of two huge earthquakes. Wednesday's back-to-back tremors are known to have killed more than 1,400 people and injured 3,000 others. Don Bennett, an English teacher in the South American country, has lost his home.
4: I've not quite calmed down yet. If I keep myself busy, trying to help out in any way, I kind of feel okay and like I have a purpose. But when that stops, it's fairly traumatizing, very confusing and surreal as well.
2: Back to sport, and George Russell starts on pole for this afternoon's Austrian Grand Prix as he looks to reignite his Formula One title challenge. He's joined by Ferrari's Charles Leclerc on the front row. And we'll start to see temperatures drop after record-breaking heat this week. A Met Office amber warning for heat finishes at 9 o'clock this morning. The alert covers large parts of eastern and southeastern England. That's the latest from the Sky News Centre. I'm Bev Rimmer.
1: The weather for tomorrow, that is Monday, fine, with southerlies, 15 degrees with an overnight low of 7. Tuesday, fine, with southeasterlies, 15 degrees with an overnight low of 5. And Wednesday, a fine day, southwesterlies, and they will ease by evening, 14 degrees with an overnight low of 4. And the weather for today, that is Sunday, a fine day with southerlies, 18 degrees, with an overnight low of 9.

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2: 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It's absolutely the music. 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And I know it's a different age group, but the young ones don't seem to mind it either.
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2: From the Sky News Centre at 7, Steve Clarke stepped down as Scotland boss after their elimination from the World Cup. They won just one game in the group stages. Our reporter Luke Shanley's at the Scotland camp in North Carolina.
3: After 81 games in charge and three major tournaments, the Scotland head coach has left his position. The World Cup ultimately was a disappointment for Scotland for the 13th time at a major tournament. The Scotland head coach is gone. He had just signed a new four-year deal before the tournament.
2: England progress as Group L winners after a 2-0 victory over Panama. Iran's Islamic Revolutionary Guard Corps says it's targeted US military sites in Kuwait and Bahrain. The operation was said to be in response to recent strikes led by Washington against Tehran. Police have arrested a man on suspicion of dangerous driving and attempted murder after a car drove into pedestrians on a West London high street. The incident that happened yesterday in Ealing Broadway is not being treated as terrorism. Rescue efforts in Venezuela have been made potentially more dangerous by smaller aftershocks in areas already devastated by two major quakes. More than 1,400 people have died, while tens of thousands of others are missing. An amber extreme heat warning for parts of east and southeast England is in place until 9 this morning. It'll bring to an end a record-breaking heat wave. Dan Stroud from the Met Office says more scorching days could be on the way, but temperatures are expected to drop soon.
4: We're only the first month into meteorological summer, so we've still got 2 months to go. And there are hints in the models that the weather may warm up again. But it's a difficult one to call at this point. At the moment, we're focused on the next 7 days, and that's looking a lot cooler.
2: Back to sport, and England's cricketers will hope to take early wickets on the fourth day of the final test against New Zealand. The tourists are resuming on 120 for three in their second innings. It means they lead by 204 runs at Trent Bridge. That's the latest from the Sky News Centre. I'm Bev Rimmer.
1: The weather for tomorrow, that is Monday, fine, with southerlies, 15 degrees with an overnight low of 7. Tuesday, fine, with southeasterlies, 15 degrees with an overnight low of 5. And Wednesday, a fine day, southwesterlies, and they will ease by evening, 14 degrees with an overnight low of 4. And the weather for today, that is Sunday, a fine day with southerlies, 18 degrees with an overnight low of 9.

name Steve Goodman wrote that song, and he told me it was the perfect country and western song. I wrote him back a letter and I told him it was not the perfect country and western song because he hadn't said anything at all about mama, or trains, or trucks, or prison, or getting drunk. Well, he sat down and wrote another verse to the song and he sent it to me, and after reading it I realized that my friend had written the perfect country and western song. And I felt obliged to include it on this album. The last verse goes like this here. Well, I was drunk the day my mom got out of prison.

0: You're listening to Mountainside FM, Tamaki's very own radio station. For those who enjoy country, that's the real country, the classic country, on a Saturday night from 8 to the small hours of Sunday morning, we have our Nostalgia Country. That is all the country and western or cowboy songs that were mostly recorded prior to 1976. Hope that you can join us during the Saturday night Nostalgia Country program.
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2: From the Sky News Centre at 9, England are easily through to the knockout stages of the World Cup, where they'll face the Democratic Republic of Congo in a round of 32. A 2-0 win against Panama was secured by second-half goals from Harry Kane and Jude Bellingham. The midfielder paid tribute to his captain.
3: It's an honour to play with him. For me, he's the best England player of all time. He's the one who showed up more than any England player. And so it's quite easy to play with him, in all honesty. He's at a level at the minute that's just incredible.
2: Meanwhile, Scotland boss Steve Clarke's resigned after 7 years in charge. His decision came after the squad's exit from their first World Cup in nearly 30 years. There's been more back and forth between the US and Iran just a couple of weeks after they reached an agreement to end the four-month-old conflict. Tehran's launched strikes on American military sites in Kuwait and Bahrain in response to Washington-led action. The International Organization for Migration says more than 6 million people could be affected by two major earthquakes in Venezuela. The search for more than 50,000 continues as more international rescue teams arrive. A 34-year-old man's been arrested on suspicion of dangerous driving and attempted murder after a car hit pedestrians on a West London high street yesterday. The vehicle was stopped nearby in Ealing Broadway. A correspondent, Charlotte Leeming, reports on 5 people injured.
4: They haven't suffered life-threatening or life-changing injuries, but you can imagine the shock and how terrified they were in those moments and those chaotic scenes as people rushed to help those that were involved in this when the vehicle went into them.
2: England's cricketers are hoping to take early wickets on the fourth day of the final test against New Zealand. The tourists resume on 120 for 3 in their second innings, meaning they lead by 204 runs at Trent Bridge. And we're looking at a much cooler morning following record-breaking hot temperatures this week. A red alert heat wave saw schools have to close and increased pressure on hospitals. That's the latest. I'm Bev Rimmer.
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Edie Gourmet opens the music today with her Idle Conversation. It comes from her 1958 album, Edie in Love, which included some of her greatest hits. Now, here's one of those artists that can sing almost anything, Mr. Benson. George, to be exact. This was a big hit for Bobby Darin, but this is George Benson.

0: Oh, Lonesome Me. That was Don Gibson. I wonder what happened to him. Well, he died in November 2003 in Nashville, Tennessee. Oh, Lonesome Me was released in 1958. It was Gibson's only top 10 hit, and it charted at number 7 on the country and western Billboard. It was released on RCA Victor, and the backing group were the Jordanaires. Now, here's a song written by Paul Vance, the Yellow Polka Dot Bikini. It became a huge Brian Hyland hit. It was a major hit for Hyland, reaching number 1 in the Billboard Hot 100 and sold a million copies in the US. It was inspired by Vance's 2-year-old daughter at the beach in a yellow polka dot bikini. This is one of Hyland's television appearances in 1960.
1: The fellow who has the song about the bikini, which incidentally is, depending upon how you look at it, the hottest or the coolest record in the country right now, the biggest thing around, more people asking for this one. Very handsome young man does it, and check the girl in the bikini. It's called the Itsy Bitsy Teeny Weeny. Oh, you know, Brian Hyland.

Now, by way of a difference, it was released again in 1990 by a group called the Bomb Ballerina. Well, I think that's how it's pronounced. It was a UK band. So let's compare and let me know what you think. Or what you don't think.

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Not that I'm a big fan of updates. Anyways, while we've got the lipstick and bubblegum file still open, we find the Dupreez. And who are they, I hear you ask? They are an American group who sing with the doo-wop style of the 60s. Their highest charting single was You Belong to Me.

You Belong to Me was also a big hit for Joe Stafford and Paul Weston, and also Bryan Adams, Taylor Swift, Bob Dylan and Patsy Cline. Now there's a mix.

0: 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He said,
1: just before the angels come to carry me, I want it down in writing how to bury me.

0: Purple Hat Band.
1: Hey, just a minute. What are you doing there? Man, I'm rocking it, man. Man, I'm really moving it, man. 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
2: Oh, you're so right, Andy. Let's slow the mood down to some soft and subtle sounds.
3: I used to walk

It was from one of the great musicals, The King and I, and that was Nancy Wilson with Hello Young Lovers. Just the Way You Look Tonight. It's been sung by so many, but this one is great. It swings. It's Sinatra. Some

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It followed 2 years after the movie, starring Claude Lelouch. The film concerns a young widow and widower who met by chance at their children's boarding school. The music was written by Francis Lay. This is Peggy Lee.

0: about to start now. There'll be music in my heart now. Caramba, it's the samba. It's the one dance I can't do. Oba, oba.
1: Dancing the samba. Ah, caramba. Miss Lee was accompanied by Dave Barber and the Brazilians. And it was written by Irvin Taylor and George Wiley.

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Here she comes.

0: show. I love your program.
1: Do you?
0: Yes, I do.
2: If you like what you are listening to and would like a request, please email us at soundseasyuk@gmail.com, all one word lowercase. We would love to respond to your request.

Victor Moan with Time on His Hands. Well, lucky man. And before that, Antonio Carlos Joplin with his Portuguese song Carioca. It refers to someone or something originating from Rio de Janeiro. And it's included in his 1965 album, The Wonderful World of Antonio Carlos Joplin.

0: That was Simon and Garfunkel with Wednesday Morning. Now returning to the musicals, the West End stage to be exact, and this is from the 1960 West End recording of Oliver, and the track is called Be Back Soon.
1: You can go, but be back soon. You can go, but while you're working this place, I'm pacing around until you're home, safe and sound. Fairly well, but be back soon. Who can tell where danger?

0: go, but bring back soon. You can go, but bring back plenty of pocket handkerchiefs. And you should be clever thieves. Whip it quick and bring back soon. There's a sixpence here for 20. Ain't that a lovely tune? Be back soon.
1: Help.

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I dunno, somehow I'll miss ya. I loves ya, that's why I say cheerio, not goodbye. 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

Oh, what a voice. Maxine Sullivan there with a classic titled How About You? Sullivan is known for her gentle, youthful voice and pioneering swing arrangements. Her career spanned over half a century and was a great influence on many of the singers today. She died in 1987.

Stardust. It was originally written as a fast-paced instrumental in 1927 by Hokey Carmichael. But this rendition is by Nat King Cole, recorded in 1957. Carmichael wrote the song after a failed romance with Catherine Moore. He wrote the melody while stargazing at the Indiana University campus about a past love.

Jacoby Stone for With Spring Is Here, written by Richard Rodgers and Noreen's Heart. Their biggest hit, of course, was Bongles, Bangles and Beads, which made the Billboard charts in 1958.

0: Yakety X, a 1965 rendition of Yakety Sax by Roof Randolph. It was a huge hit for Chet Atkins and earned him a Grammy nomination for Best Instrumental Performance. And that's it again. Thanks for listening. Hope you can join us next time.
1: Shall I see you again? I'll answer yes, for pity's sake. Answer yes.
2: The time, it's now 10 o'clock.
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4: From the Sky News Centre at 10, Jude Bellingham's called Harry Kane England's greatest ever player. The pair scored a goal each as their nation beat Panama 2-0 to top World Cup Group L and progressed to the last 32. Captain Kane repaid the compliment to his teammate.
5: Jude's a fantastic player, world-class player. It's a privilege to play with him and obviously have him in our team. And look, if we want to go far, we need all the big players playing well, and it's good to see Jude at his highest level.
4: Thomas Tuchel's side face the Democratic Republic of Congo in Atlanta next. Meanwhile, Scotland's looking for a new boss. Steve Clarke stood down following their elimination from the World Cup. More than 50,000 people remain missing in Venezuela following two major earthquakes. The UN's lead migration agency is predicting 6 million people will be affected. A senior government minister insists the public doesn't want a general election as we wait for a new prime minister to step in. Makerfield MP Andy Burnham could replace Keir Starmer within weeks. Here's Housing Minister Steve Reid.
6: The public expect us to focus on delivering the change we were elected to deliver less than 2 years ago. The public do not want a general election. And that's not just my instinct. You can look at the polls that tell us the vast majority do not. They want to get on with the job.
4: A police officer who had her nose broken in an assault at Manchester Airport says she's never been more frightened doing her job. PC Lydia Ward was attacked by Mohamed Fahir Amaz in 2024. He's been jailed for 3.5 years. Britain's elite rapid reaction force will be equipped with high-speed boats and drones. Defence Secretary Dan Jarvis is trying to prioritise getting kit to troops on the front line. And in more sports news, George Russell could throw himself back into the Formula One title fight later as he gets a head start in the Austrian Grand Prix. The Mercedes driver, who's third in the standings, starts from pole ahead of Ferrari's Charles Leclerc. That's the latest from the Sky News Centre. I'm Bev Rimmer.

my song. In the old-fashioned way. Hear my song. And I love you.

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1: And here is the Sky News from London.
2: From the Sky News Centre at 11, Steve Clark says it's been an honour to have been Scotland manager as he resigns after 7 years in the job. It comes as the side's eliminated from the World Cup at the group stages. Clark only signed a new four-year contract a month ago. Ex-Scotland international Stephen O'Donnell says he's disappointed.
3: I'm sad that he's resigned because he has been successful, but I also accept that a lot of the fans were grumbling about the maybe style of play, certain selections, but I think to compete and be competitive is where we need to be.
2: Meanwhile, England march on to the last 32 after a 2-0 win over Panama. They next face the Democratic Republic of Congo in Atlanta. Tens of thousands of people remain missing in Venezuela days after two powerful earthquakes. Meanwhile, people have been queuing to identify bodies of those pulled from the rubble. Iran has launched missile and drone strikes on US military sites in Kuwait and Bahrain. Tehran claims that's in response to recent action led by Washington over activity in the Strait of Hormuz. The government insists the public does not want a general election, but the Tories say they'd be ready for one. Makerfield MP Andy Burnham could be Prime Minister by the middle of next month if no one stands against him in the Labour leadership race. Shadow Housing Secretary Sir James Cleverly says the opposition needs to think hard about the bigger picture.
4: This churn of prime ministers and the instability of governments is not good for us on the world stage. There are some really important things.
2: Shoplifting levels in Scotland rose by 19% last year. That's according to the latest government figures, while assaults on staff went up by 10%. And in other sports news, England's bowlers will need to be on form this morning if they're to rescue the deciding test against New Zealand. The tourists are just resuming on day four. They're 120 for three with a second innings lead of 204. The three-match series is currently tied at 1-1. That's the latest. I'm Bev Rimmer.

0: That's Conway Twitty, y'all. Thank you so much, Grand Ole Opry.
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0: I'd like to stay. I'd like to stay.
1: 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And here is the Sky News from London.
2: From the Sky News Centre at midday, 4 days after major earthquakes in Venezuela, rescuers have found a baby and an 11-year-old boy alive. This worker helped free them and says it's giving hope to everyone on the ground.
3: We all need this help, and we're all doing right, working together with love, because the life human being is the most important thing that we can have.
2: Tens of thousands remain missing, with more than 1,400 killed. Steve Clark says he's honoured to have managed Scotland for 7 years as the team bows out of the World Cup. He stood down as boss despite signing a new 4-year contract last month. Meanwhile, England progressed to the last 32 at the top of Group L after their 2-0 victory over Panama. The body of a 15-year-old boy has been found in water in Thameside. The teenager got into difficulty near Cowbury Reservoir in Stalybridge yesterday. Police are warning to avoid cooling off in open water. The government suggested more money could be on the way for UK drone warfare. It follows reports in the Sunday Times they're favoured to replace ageing warships. Housing Secretary Steve Reid says ministers will take lessons from Ukraine on drone use.
4: They're doing very, very well at the moment by changing the way that they are fighting and adapting it to modern warfare. Now, because the UK has been right in there with them, we have been doing that learning as well, and we need to bring that learning back.
2: The Conservatives say the funding has to be more than just a drop in the ocean. Retail crime in Scotland is said to be running riot. According to government figures, shoplifting levels rose by 19% last year, with assaults on staff up by 10%. And England's bowlers have failed to make an early breakthrough against New Zealand in the first hour on day four of the deciding test. Short time ago, the tourists were 140-3 in their second innings. That's a lead of 224. That's the latest from the Sky News Centre. I'm Bev Rimmer.

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firstborn, and we just can't wait for no unicorn. The ark started moving, it drifted with the tide. Them unicorns looked up from the rocks and they cried. And the waters came down and sort of floated them away. And that's why you never seen a unicorn to this very day.

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2: From the Sky News Centre at 2, there are glimmers of hope in Venezuela, where a baby and 11-year-old boy have been pulled from rubble alive 4 days after devastating earthquakes. More than 50,000 people are still missing and 1,400 have died. Some rescue teams have heavy-duty machinery, search dogs and satellites, while others don't have anything. This worker helped get the boy out of the rubble.
3: He's good. He just needs a little time to be okay. He drinks water and he's talking. He's talking very well.
2: Elsewhere, a skydiving plane has crashed in northeastern France, killing all 11 people on board. Officials say 5 students and 5 instructors were on board. Police say a 15-year-old's body found near a reservoir in Greater Manchester is a sad reminder of the dangers of entering open water. They were called to reports of someone in difficulty in Stalybridge yesterday evening. The Conservative Party says it's ready for a general election if potential Prime Minister Andy Burnham calls one. Housing Secretary Steve Reid insists it's not something the public wants. In sports, the King has sent his commiserations to the Scottish football team as they leave the World Cup after failing to get through the group stages. Their manager, Steve Clarke, has resigned. He led the nation to its first World Cup since 1998, but has now called time on 7 years in charge. Fans have conflicting views, though.
4: I think his attitude's stinking, saying that I think we're going home. Aye, I'm glad he's gone, to be honest.
5: Quite liked him, actually. I mean, he got us to 2 big tournaments. And it's a shame.
6: I'm not surprised. And I think it was inevitable given the results we've had and the performances that we've had.
2: And in cricket, England have to do it all in the afternoon session on day 4 of the deciding test against New Zealand. The tourists are 189 for 4 in the second innings, and that's an overall lead of 273. That's the latest. I'm Leisha McKenna.

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A willing woman to hold me tight. But in the middle of love's embrace, I see

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Judy or Karen. 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

Robbins down in El Paso a little while back. And now Miss Patty Page, or one of them, is wearing black. And Kathy's clown has Don and Phil where they feel like they could die. If we keep on losing our singers like that, I'll be the only one you can buy. 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

tone. I've counted all my money, won't hurt. 2 5s, 3 1s, and 2 quarters. And this cold glass of beer I just paid for. And I can pay the rest first thing Monday. 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

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How the cattle roamed the valley, happy people worked the land. And now everything is covered by the shifting, whispering sands. How the miner left his buckboard, went to work his claim that day. And the burros broke their halters when they thought he'd gone to stay. Wandered far in search of water onto old Sidewinder's well, and there their bones picked clean by buzzards that were circling.

This is what they whispered to me on the quiet desert air. 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If you want to learn their secret, wander through this quiet land. And I'm sure you will hear the story of the shifting, whispering sands.

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They wonder how does a man get to be this way. I've always got a smiling face, anytime and any place.

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2: From the Sky News Centre at 5, England captain Ben Stokes is to retire from international cricket at the end of their series with New Zealand. The announcement was made at Trent Bridge during the afternoon session while he was bowling on the fourth day of the deciding match. Stokes told his team before the start of today's play in footage released by the ECB.
3: I've had many trips to the well before for this team, for you blokes, for people beforehand, and I've got one more trip to do. And the only thing that I ask, please, is can everyone please just do the same? We've got a lot of hard work still to do.
2: Stokes was dropped from the second test after breaking team protocols at a London nightclub earlier this month. Elsewhere, France's transport minister has described a fatal plane crash in Nancy as a terrible tragedy. All those on board died. Yves Segui is the prefect of the area.
4: Although this was a normal activity for a skydiving club, the aircraft, which was carrying 11 people, crashed suddenly in the immediate vicinity of the airfield. There are 11 victims at this stage and no bystanders have been injured.
2: Some of the skydivers had been bought the experience as a gift. Residents nearby say they heard a huge boom. Frustrations growing with Venezuela's government. Tens of thousands of people are missing days after two powerful earthquakes struck the country. Housing Secretary Steve Reid insists the public doesn't want a general election. The Tories say they'd be ready if Andy Burnham, who could take over as Prime Minister in weeks, calls one. In sports, the Formula One result to come, but first, Emma Raducanu plans to take to the court for her Wimbledon opener tomorrow as she battles another injury setback. The British number one's preparations have been hit by a right lower leg problem. And Britain's George Russell has won the Austrian F1 Grand Prix. The pole sitter finished ahead of Red Bull's Max Verstappen. That's the latest. I'm Leisha McKenna.

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We're not here to satisfy the demands or the wishes of the young people. 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Only for those people who still enjoy good music. 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
1: BBC News with Eileen McHugh. Iran's foreign minister has called on all parties to adhere to the Memorandum of Understanding between the United States and Iran. Speaking in Baghdad, Abbas Araghchi said any challenge to the country's control of the Strait of Hormuz would increase tension. The two countries carried out further attacks overnight. John Donison is in Jerusalem.
2: Less than 2 weeks after the deal was announced, it shows how precarious the situation is. So Iran basically saying that it wants to remain in full control of the Strait of Hormuz, and it does not like, as it sees it, the US trying to have sort of alternative routes through the strait to get shipping moving. And I think that is why Iran is saying it appears to have carried out drone attacks on a number of tankers and cargo ships over the last few days.
1: A rare division has emerged in Iran's top religious body, the Assembly of Experts. Nearly three quarters of its 88 members issued a religious edict calling for the assassination of the US president and the Prime Minister of Israel. The Assembly's directorate has described the fatwa as unusual, saying its contents need proper debate. A plane carrying skydivers has crashed in the town of Tomblaine in eastern France, killing all 11 people on board. They were five instructors, their five students, understood to be nurses, and a pilot. Here's journalist Marie Billon.
3: The light aircraft was taking off and just went down almost instantly after it has taken off. So it seems to have been their first ever skydiving experience on plane. They must have been trained before that, but they would have jumped for the first time today. And it was an experienced pilot and five instructor, one for each of the five people taking part to the experience. And it seems to have been five people who knew each other, because there were five nurses, self-employed nurses, from the area.
1: Uganda's communications regulator says it's investigating the circumstances surrounding the shutdown of the country's biggest independent media group after orders from the army chief, General Muhoozi Kainerugaba. Uganda's broadcasters are calling for talks with the government. Richard Kagoi reports.
4: The Broadcasters Association says it is deeply concerned by the shutdown, calling it a violation of the constitution. They want clarity on a post by the Army Chief General Muhoozi Kainerugaba, who said the outlets would not reopen without his permission. It's unclear what triggered the crackdown by General Kainerugaba. President Museveni's son, known for his controversial social media posts, warned it was just the beginning. The communications regulator says it will issue a formal statement. It's not the first time the Nation Media Group has been targeted following government criticism of its coverage.
1: This is the World News from the BBC. Israel's government has decided to recognise the massacres of Armenians during the First World War as genocide. The move is likely to infuriate Turkey, the successor state to the Ottoman Empire, in whose dying days ethnic Armenians were killed on a mass scale. Germany has set a new temperature record of 41.7 degrees Celsius as the extreme hot weather moves eastwards in continental Europe. Poland broke its heat record at 40.5 degrees, while the temperature in the Czech Republic exceeded 41. The Editors Guild of India has condemned a decision by the authorities not to renew the passport of a former newspaper editor because his name did not appear on a revised electoral roll. It said the plight of R. Rajagopal, who edited The Telegraph, highlighted the misery that millions of Indians were being put out of because of electoral roll revisions. The captain of the England men's team, Ben Stokes, has shocked teammates, fans and even spectators by announcing his international retirement in the middle of a test match, then proceeding to take a wicket with his next ball. Stokes said he'd leave at the end of England's current match with New Zealand in Nottingham. This is how he told his team in the dressing room.
5: There's something that I know is going to happen over the next 2 days, which is going to be, this is my last 2 days as your captain. And my last 2 days as representing England. Reasons can wait why, but I've had many trips to the well before for this team, for you blokes, for people beforehand, and I've got one more trip to do.
1: The 35-year-old, whose international career lasted 15 years, was given a guard of honour as England came back onto the pitch after the tea break. BBC News.
0: And the weather for today, that is Monday the 29th of June. Fine today with southeasterlies developing from this morning. 15 degrees, an overnight low of 6, and the sun will set.

0: Monday, a fine day. Southeasterlies developing, 15 degrees with an overnight low of 6.
1: The current readings, the barometric pressure 1023 millibars and stable. The outside temperature 10 degrees. We have a humidity of 84% with a light southerly wind. The hottest place in New Zealand currently, Opotiki, 12 degrees. Coldest, Twizel, minus 3 degrees. Windiest, New Plymouth, 44 kilometres an hour. And the wettest, Coromandel, 0.2 millimetres of rain. And the outside temperature currently for Greater Auckland, 10 degrees.

better, then you'll understand. You'll man meditate on it. Understand, you'll man. 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

0: And good morning. It's 6 o'clock.
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2: From the Sky News Centre at 6, England Test captain Ben Stokes is quitting international cricket. The all-rounder announced the news midway through day 4 of the deciding test against New Zealand at Trent Bridge. Former teammate Stuart Broad has described the 35-year-old as a talisman of English cricket.
3: He'll be remembered wearing that three lines with the crown on top, very proudly. Match winner, complete match winner. And someone that won't look at the numbers, actually, he'll look at the moments of his career.
2: Elsewhere, Pope Leo has offered prayers and support to the victims of the earthquakes in Venezuela that have killed at least 1,400 people. Rescuers are desperately continuing to search for survivors, with more than 50,000 people still unaccounted for. Police are again warning of the dangers of entering open water after the death of a teenager in Greater Manchester. The body of a 15-year-old boy was recovered from a reservoir at Staley Bridge yesterday. Prince Harry said to be reconsidering bringing his family to the UK. It's after not getting taxpayer-funded police protection. The Duke of Sussex was intending to travel with Meghan and their children, Archie and Lilibet, at the start of next month. The King's offered to put the family up at an unnamed royal residence. Sadia Chowdhury is following developments.
4: It is being reported the security will be provided to him if and while he's staying at a royal residence, but not if he's outside of that. And that is really now putting the whole trip into jeopardy. It is being reported that he is deeply disappointed in that decision.
2: Meanwhile, the King says Scotland's men's football team should return home with proud hearts despite their World Cup exit. Manager Steve Clarke has stepped down after their elimination from the tournament. And the Austrian F1 Grand Prix has been won by George Russell. The British pole sitter finished ahead of Red Bull's Max Verstappen. That's the latest. I'm Leisha McKenna.
1: And the weather for today, that is Monday, the 29th of June. Fine today with southeasterlies developing from this morning. 15 degrees, an overnight low of 6, and the sun will set at 15 minutes past 5. The weather for tomorrow, that is Tuesday, a fine day with southeasterlies, 15 degrees, an overnight low of 5. Wednesday, fine, southeasterlies, 15 degrees with an overnight low of 5. Thursday, partly cloudy, again with southeasterlies, they will die out by evening, 15 degrees with an overnight low of 5. And Friday, mainly fine. There is a risk of the odd shower from the afternoon, easterlies developing from morning, 15 degrees with an overnight low of 9. And the weather for today, that is Monday, a fine day, southeasterlies developing, 15 degrees with an overnight low of 6. The current readings, the barometric pressure, 1023 millibars and stable, the outside temperature, 10 degrees. We have a humidity of 84% with a light southerly wind. The hottest place in New Zealand currently, Opotiki, 12 degrees. Coldest, Twisel, minus 3 degrees. Windiest, New Plymouth, 44 kilometres an hour. And the wettest, Coromandel, 0.2 millimetres of rain. And the outside temperature currently for Greater Auckland, 10 degrees.

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1: BBC News with Eileen McHugh. Iran's foreign minister has called on all parties to adhere to the Memorandum of Understanding between the United States and Iran. Speaking in Baghdad, Abbas Araghchi said any challenge to the country's control of the Strait of Hormuz would increase tension. The two countries carried out further attacks overnight. John Donison is in Jerusalem.
2: Less than 2 weeks after the deal was announced, it shows how precarious the situation is. So Iran basically saying that it wants to remain in full control of the Strait of Hormuz, and it does not like, as it sees it, the US trying to have sort of alternative routes through the strait to get shipping moving. And I think that is why Iran is saying it appears to have carried out drone attacks on a number of tankers and cargo ships over the last few days.
1: A rare division has emerged in Iran's top religious body, the Assembly of Experts. Nearly three-quarters of its 88 members issued a religious edict calling for the assassination of the US President and the Prime Minister of Israel. The Assembly's directorate has described the fatwa as unusual, saying its contents need proper debate. A plane carrying skydivers has crashed in the town of Tomblaine in eastern France, killing all 11 people on board. They were five instructors, their five students, understood to be nurses, and a pilot. Here's journalist Marie Billon.
3: The light aircraft was taking off and just went down almost instantly after it has taken off. So it seems to have been their first ever skydiving experience on plane. They must have been trained before that, but they would have jumped for the first time today. And it was an experienced pilot and five instructors, one for each of the five people taking part to the experience. And it seems to have been five people who knew each other, because there were five nurses, self-employed nurses, from the area.
1: Uganda's communications regulator says it's investigating the circumstances surrounding the shutdown of the country's biggest independent media group after orders from the army chief, General Muhoozi Kainerugaba. Uganda's broadcasters are calling for talks with the government. Richard Kagoi reports.
4: The Broadcasters Association says it is deeply concerned by the shutdown, calling it a violation of the constitution. There was clarity on a post by the Army Chief General Muhoozi Kainerugaba, who said the outlets would not reopen without his permission. It's unclear what triggered the crackdown, but General Kainerugaba, President Museveni's son, known for his controversial social media posts, warned it was just the beginning. The communications regulator says it will issue a formal statement. It's not the first time the Nation Media Group has been targeted following government criticism of its coverage.
1: This is the World News from the BBC. Israel's government has decided to recognise the massacres of Armenians during the First World War as genocide. The move is likely to infuriate Turkey, the successor state to the Ottoman Empire, in whose dying days ethnic Armenians were killed on a mass scale. Germany has set a new temperature record of 41.7 degrees Celsius as the extreme hot weather moves eastwards in continental Europe. Poland broke its heat record at 40.5 degrees, while the temperature in the Czech Republic exceeded 41. The Editors Guild of India has condemned a decision by the authorities not to renew the passport of a former newspaper editor because his name did not appear on a revised electoral roll. It said the plight of R. Rajagopal, who edited The Telegraph, highlighted the misery that millions of Indians were being put out of because of electoral roll revisions. The captain of the England men's team, Ben Stokes, has shocked teammates, fans and even spectators by announcing his international retirement in the middle of a test match, then proceeding to take a wicket with his next ball. Stokes said he'd leave at the end of England's current match with New Zealand in Nottingham. This is how he told his team in the dressing room.
5: There's something that I know is going to happen over the next 2 days, which is going to be, this is my last 2 days as your captain. And my last 2 days as representing England. Reasons can wait why, but I've had many trips to the well before for this team, for you blokes, for people beforehand, and I've got one more trip to do.
1: The 35-year-old, whose international career lasted 15 years, was given a guard of honour as England came back onto the pitch after the tea break. BBC News.
0: And the weather for today, that is Monday the 29th of June. Fine today with southeasterlies developing from this morning. 15 degrees, an overnight low of 6, and the sun will set at 15 minutes past 5. The weather for tomorrow, that is Tuesday, a fine day with southeasterlies, 15 degrees, an overnight low of 5. Wednesday, fine. Southeasterlies, 15 degrees with an overnight low of 5. Thursday, partly cloudy, again with southeasterlies. They will die out by evening, 15 degrees with an overnight low of 5. And Friday, mainly fine. There is a risk of the odd shower from the afternoon, easterlies developing from morning, 15 degrees with an overnight low of 9. And the weather for today,

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1: A crash on West Coast Road at Glen Eden about 5:30pm last evening, Sunday evening, had police, fire and ambulance attend this crash of a ute upside down in the middle of the West Coast Road. Traffic was halted in both directions for some time until a single lane was allowed through the accident area. The Ponotahi Bridge will be closed due to weather until at least late today or sometime tomorrow. Hundreds of people are cut off by this week's storm and will likely be isolated for several days, some without power, and authorities are considering getting food and supplies through to them by boat or by air. On Sunday, river levels remained very high and surface flooding was still affecting areas across the district, with many roads still closed, with South Wairarapa District Council said that access into and out of the Martin Borough was limited. The Ponotahi Bridge was expected to remain closed, and State Highway 53 bridges at Wahanga were still closed. All Wairarapa communities south of Tūranganui Bridge near Lake Ferry were cut off when it was washed out by flood waters. About 460 homes are still affected, including a Lake Ferry and Cape Palliser. The communities who relied on the lifeline, that's the Tūranganui Bridge, were also cut off by damage to it in February when locals formed human chains to passed food across the river. Work began to repair it yesterday and Sunday. The site remains unstable and could place both the public and workers at risk at this moment. South Wairarapa Mayor, that's Dame Fran Wild, said the extent of the damage was far worse than expected and the trajectory of the storm had been different from forecast. The Justice Select Committee has recommended a bill to make English an official language be passed without any changes, despite strong opposition to the move. The bill will see English recognised as the official language alongside Te Reo Māori and the New Zealand Sign Language. Unlike Te Reo Māori and New Zealand Sign Language, the English language currently has de facto official language status, meaning it's widely used and accepted as an official language, but its status is not set in legislation. The proposed legislation is part of the coalition agreement between National and New Zealand First. The committee received written submissions from 1,601 people and groups and heard from 22 submitters in oral hearings about this bill. Supporters said the bill posed little harm, would remove confusion and allay concerns that English is being treated differently from other official languages. Almost two-thirds of submitters opposed the bill on the grounds it was a waste of time, undermined the Te Reo Māori in the New Zealand Sign Language and risked stoking division. What a load of nonsense. You see the brown asses up there saying, ooh, we can't have English as official because it could undermine Te Reo. And Te Reo, of course, is spoken by nearly all New Zealanders. Gee, they get up my bloody nose. They really do. Goodness. If they start worrying about their little toe-rag kids who cause more trouble on the criminal end of our spectrum than worrying about whether they like the idea of English being an official language or not, I would then start listening to what they have to say. But are you going to listen to the crap that these other people, that they actually constantly... And then you look at Minto, that white ass, that idiot Minto. We've got a country full of bloody idiots. Parts of the Lower North Island were shaken last night by a light earthquake. The magnitude 4.8 quake, which struck just after 11 p.m., was centred 65 kilometres offshore from Levin in the Horowhenua. It was 54 kilometres deep. More than 5,000 people reported feeling that shake.
0: And here is the Sky News from London.
2: from the Sky News Centre at 7. Ben Stokes is to retire from international cricket. The England captain's decision was revealed midway through the afternoon session on day 4 of the deciding match against New Zealand at Trent Bridge. Former national team assistant head coach Paul Farbrace said the side will be worse off without him.
3: Ben Stokes is the sort of person that people want to follow. The crowd want to follow him. The team want to follow him. Us as staff, we wanted to follow him. You know, Ben is just one of those natural leaders of people. And wherever he goes, people want to go with him. And I'm really shocked. I didn't see this coming.
2: England need 270 runs for victory, but slumped 103 for 4 at the close. Elsewhere, 4 days after the devastating earthquakes in Venezuela, rescuers have found a baby, an 11-year-old boy, alive. Residents are accusing authorities of an inadequate response. More than 1,400 people have died and over 50,000 are unaccounted for. Carol Bassim from the International Medical Corps says survivors need urgent medical care and clean water.
4: What we are experiencing and we're witnessing is quite devastating. Search and rescue operations are still ongoing. Hospitals are overwhelmed. Families are still waiting for news of missing loved ones. The needs are enormous and they're changing by the hour.
2: All 11 people on board a skydiving plane have been killed after it crashed in northeast France. It's believed to have come down shortly after takeoff. Independent MLA Doug Beattie is asking Northern Ireland's police ombudsman to look into what officers knew about Geoffrey Donaldson's crimes. The former DUP leader was convicted last week of 18 historical child sex offences. Prince Harry is said to be reconsidering bringing his family to the UK after not getting taxpayer-funded police protection. The Duke of Sussex was intending to travel with Meghan and their children next month. And Emma Raducanu plans to take to the court for her Wimbledon opener tomorrow. The British number one's battling another injury setback. That's the latest. I'm Leisha McKenna.
0: That was Mountainside News, where you can get the latest in local, national and international news.
1: And the weather for today, that is Monday the 29th of June. Fine today with southeasterlies developing from this morning. 15 degrees, an overnight low of 6, and the sun will set at 15 minutes past 5. The weather for tomorrow, that is Tuesday, a fine day with southeasterlies, 15 degrees, an overnight low of 5. Wednesday, fine. Southeasterlies, 15 degrees with an overnight low of 5. Thursday, partly cloudy, again with southeasterlies. They will die out by evening, 15 degrees with an overnight low of 5. And Friday, mainly fine. There is a risk of the odd shower from the afternoon. Easterlies developing from morning, 15 degrees with an overnight low of 9. And the weather for today, that is Monday, a fine day, southeasterlies developing, 15 degrees with an overnight low of 6. The current readings, the barometric pressure, 1023 millibars and stable. The outside temperature, 10 degrees. We have a humidity of 84% with a light southerly wind. The hottest place in New Zealand currently, Opotiki, 12 degrees. Coldest, Twizel, minus 3 degrees. Windiest, New Plymouth, 44 kilometres an hour. And the wettest, Coromandel, 0.2 millimetres of rain. And the outside temperature currently for Greater Auckland, 10 degrees.

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Are you busy? 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
1: RNZ News at 7. Good morning. I'm Nicola Wright. Labour Party leader Chris Hipkins says National doesn't have a leg to stand on with its criticisms of how Labour will pay for its apprenticeship boost policy. If elected to govern, Labour would extend the scheme, which subsidises employers to take on apprentices. Here's our political reporter, Giles Dexter.
2: Labour would restore the two-year funded periods to apprenticeship boost and make the scheme permanent. In 2024, the government kept the scheme going but scaled it back to 1 year. Labour would also offer grants for tools and make more trades eligible. National's campaign chairperson Simeon Brown says it's an unfunded promise and wants answers on how Labour will pay for it. But Chris Hipkins says it'll be out of future budget allowances, just like National's KiwiSaver policy, which he says is much more expensive.
1: A Ngawi resident says her household has been relying on a generator to keep its fridges running since the electricity dropped out on Friday. About 460 homes around the South Wairarapa and upper settlements of Ngawi, Lake Ferry, Whangai Moana and Cape Palliser have been cut off since the Turanganui Bridge was washed out by floodwaters. Donna Fenwick from the Cape Palliser Ratepayers Association says the extent of the damage caught locals by surprise.
3: We can't get out of town. We can probably get 10, 15 k's down the road and there's slips, there's debris, but also there's gouges that have taken, you know, big hunks of the road out as well.
1: Donna Fenwick says most of the damage appears to be from the heavy rain rather than wind or swells. Dozens of properties across the wider Wellington region are still without power. Wellington electricity crews reconnected about 90 properties, largely in Wellington City, last night. About 59 properties without power in Porirua and Wellington's northern suburbs will be the focus of crews today. Rescue workers in Venezuela are still searching for tens of thousands of people missing more than 3 days after two powerful earthquakes. People are desperately searching the rubble for their loved ones, listening carefully for any sound that might indicate life. This woman's relative is still missing in a building collapse.
4: We don't have any heavy machinery. A huge number of rescue workers have come to help, and they're giving it their all. But we need machinery. We need to work together more closely, and above all, machinery. I'm emphasising the machinery because all of this debris is heavy. They can't move it on their own. They just can't.
1: In the coastal state of La Guaira, entire buildings have collapsed. Thousands of teenagers have failed high-stakes NCEA reading, writing and maths tests four or more times. At the end of last year, there were more than 5,000 students who'd tried the numeracy test four or more times and failed. The reading and writing tests each had more than 2,500 students with four or more fails. Students can't get any NCEA qualification until they pass the tests or complete an alternative pathway of internally assessed standards. Hungary's government says its nuclear power plant may have to reduce output because of the high temperature of the Danube River that it uses as a coolant. A temperature record 39.9 degrees is likely to be broken today. A 2-gigawatt plant running four Russian-built reactors has already reduced its output because of the heat. A weight loss specialist says those being treated with the drug Wegovy have been reluctant to go off the medication. The injectable treatment was made available by prescription in New Zealand last year and costs up to $630 a month. Dr. Gerard McQuinlan, a GP who specialises in weight loss, told Morning Report patients are worried about gaining the weight back after treatment. He says he's seeing a steady increase in the awareness of the drug, but cost is still a barrier. A mysterious vigilante appears to have taken drastic measures against motorcycle thieves in Mexico's western city of Lagos de Moreno. At least five men have been found duct-taped to lampposts in the past 10 days. Nicknamed Batman by locals, the masked crusader has gained supporters both in the city and online. That's the news. With sport, here's Barry Guy.
5: England cricket captain Ben Stokes has one more day of international cricket and he's facing defeat. England have ended the fourth day of the third test against New Zealand on 103 for 4, 270 runs away from victory. During the day, Stokes announced his international retirement after what has at times been a turbulent 15-year career.
6: My family, in particular my wife, and other people can see what you do go through emotionally, and you know, as good as it is, there are bits where it does get you, it does drain you, and it does affect you in a negative way.
5: Earlier, Daryl Mitchell scored his sixth Test century in Russian Ravindra 94 to put the Black Caps in a good position in the deciding Test. Mercedes driver George Russell held off Red Bull's Max Verstappen to win the Austrian Grand Prix and trim teammate Kimi Antonelli's championship lead to 40 points after he finished third. Kiwi Liam Lawson was ninth. Kiwi pole vaulter Liza McCartney has finished second at the Paris Diamond League meeting, and Dame Lydia Ko has climbed to 15th during the final round of the Women's PGA Championship. That's your sports news.
0: And the weather for today, that is Monday the 29th of June. Fine today with southeasterlies developing from this morning, 15 degrees, an overnight low of 6, and the sun will set at 15 minutes past 5. The weather for tomorrow, that is Tuesday, a fine day with southeasterlies, 15 degrees, an overnight low of 5. Wednesday, fine. Southeasterlies, 15 degrees with an overnight low of 5. Thursday, partly cloudy, again with southeasterlies. They will die out by evening, 15 degrees with an overnight low of 5. And Friday, mainly fine. There is a risk of the odd shower from the afternoon. Easterlies developing from morning, 15 degrees with an overnight low of 9. And the weather for today, that is Monday, a fine day, southeasterlies developing, 15 degrees with an overnight low of 6. The current readings, the barometric pressure, 1,023 millibars and stable. The outside temperature, 10 degrees. We have a humidity of 84% with a light southerly wind. The hottest place in New Zealand currently, Opotiki, 12 degrees. Coldest, Twizel, minus 3 degrees. Windiest, New Plymouth, 44 kilometres an hour. And the wettest, Coromandel, 0.2 millimetres of rain. And the outside temperature currently for Greater Auckland, 10 degrees.

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For those who enjoy country, that's the real country, the classic country, on a Saturday night from 8 to the small hours of Sunday morning, we have our Nostalgia Country. That is all the country and western or cowboy songs that were mostly recorded prior to 1976. 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

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And if you are listening to us in Tripoli Road or down by Dunkirk, you'll be tuned to us on 107.3 FM. Every profession has a member that stands out. And if you're looking for an acupuncturist who stands out not only in years and years of experience, but years and years of doing it right, there is Ivan Pivak. Now, Ivan Pivak, he is out at Glendene, and his service to the public with acupuncture is without a doubt probably recognised as one of the best, so much so that he's won all the awards that makes him the best. And acupuncture releases endorphins from the brain, which makes it particularly effective in the treatment of pain. Now, many conditions can be successfully treated by acupuncture, and they're including things like headaches and migraines and facial pain, allergies, asthma, sciatica, arthritis pain, sports injuries, weight loss, nicotine addiction, insomnia, and tennis elbow. And who else than Ivan Pivak? Oh yes, and by the way, he did his training in Hong Kong. You can contact Ivan on 836-3220. That's 836-3220. And his surgery is out at 4271 Great North Road, Glendene, Auckland. That's at 4271 Great North Road, Glendene, Auckland. Ivan Pivak.

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0: A crash on West Coast Road at Glen Eden about 5:30pm last evening, Sunday evening, had police, fire and ambulance attend this crash of a ute upside down in the middle of the West Coast Road. Traffic was halted in both directions for some time until a single lane was allowed through the accident area. The Justice Select Committee has recommended a bill to make English an official language be passed without any changes, despite strong opposition to the move. The bill will see English recognised as the official language alongside Te Reo Māori and the New Zealand Sign Language. Unlike Te Reo Māori and New Zealand Sign Language, the English language currently has de facto official language status, meaning it's widely used and accepted as an official language, but its status is not set in legislation. The proposed legislation is part of the coalition agreement between National and New Zealand First. The committee received written submissions from 1,601 people and groups and heard from 22 submitters in oral hearings about this bill. Supporters said the bill posed little harm, would remove confusion and allay concerns that English is being treated differently from other official languages. Almost two-thirds of submitters opposed the bill on the grounds it was a waste of time, undermined the Te Reo Māori in the New Zealand Sign Language and risked stoking division. What a load of nonsense. You can see the brown asses up there saying, ooh, we can't have English as official because it could undermine Te Reo. And Te Reo, of course, is spoken by nearly all New Zealanders. Gee, they get up my bloody nose. They really do. Goodness, if they'd start worrying about their little toe-rag kids who cause more trouble on the criminal end of our spectrum than worrying about whether they like the idea of English being an official language or not, I would then start listening to what they have to say. But are you going to listen to the crap that these other people, that they actually constantly... And then you look at Minto, that white ass, that idiot Minto. We've got a country full of bloody idiots. Two people have been seriously injured in a fight at a service station in Western Hamilton. Emergency service were called to Avalon Drive in the suburb of Norton about 10 p.m. on Saturday night. Two people were found with serious injuries and taken to hospital, where they are now in stable condition. A man has been arrested at the scene and subsequently charged with wounding with intent to injure and wounding with intent to cause grievous bodily harm. The 20-year-old remains in custody and is due to appear in the Hamilton District Court today. Police said a scene guard has been in place and examination will continue. New Zealand First Deputy Leader Shane Jones has thrown jabs at both his political opponents and allies alike in a public meeting in Kaikoura. The party's senior MPs are on tour of the country with more than 30 public speeches scheduled mostly in smaller towns and provincial cities. Jones was adamant New Zealand First will not be supporting Labour in any post-election deal, despite warnings from senior national MPs that this could happen after the votes are cast. I don't care, this is what Jones is saying, I don't care how many times Simeon Brown dresses like a little general, a Timu Napoleon-y. I don't care how many times he puts in the media that our leader is going to do that. That is fake news. It followed comment from Brown likening coalition partner New Zealand First and Act to Children and an exhortation to voters on the right that they would only vote National if they wish to see a national government. And there's no way that we in New Zealand First is ever going to agree with Luxon's National Party India Free Trade Deal, masquerading as what it really is, an immigration unfettered blockchain type of cheap, unwanted migrant out of that part of the world. We're just not going to have any of that. End of story.
2: And here is the Sky News from London.
3: From the Sky News Centre at 8, England cricket fans are coming to terms with the unexpected international retirement of Ben Stokes. The captain and all-rounder will step down at the end of the deciding test against New Zealand. Supporters coming away from Trent Bridge at the end of day 4 were surprised when the news emerged this afternoon.
4: He was playing, and then where's that come from? Probably the best all-rounder that England's ever had.
5: I think it's sad that he's been hounded out the way he has.
6: Oh, I think it's such a shame that he would retire because he's an excellent player, but I think it's a bit of a shock.
3: The Princess of Wales has spent the weekend completing the Three Peaks Challenge. Kate has scaled the highest mountains in England, Scotland and Wales to raise money for a cancer charity. The future Queen says she wanted to give something back and explore life beyond diagnosis. Charlotte Leeming has seen some of her social media statements.
7: She said, through this challenge, I want to raise awareness for the deeper impact of serious illness and the importance of holistic healthcare. Every individual is different, and ensuring there's a whole person approach to care enables those living through cancer to manage the deeply personal challenge of diagnosis.
3: In other news, people in Venezuela are accusing their government of an inadequate response to the earthquakes. A child and baby have been pulled alive from the rubble 4 days after the disaster. More than 1,400 people have died. 4 people have been arrested on suspicion of murder and arson after a man's body was found in a burnt-out house on the Isle of Wight. Crews were called to Cowes in the early hours of Friday morning. A senior government minister insists the public doesn't want a general election as we wait for a new prime minister. Andy Burnham could replace Sir Keir Starmer in the next few weeks. And Britain's George Russell has clinched his first win since the opening race of the F1 season with a victory at the Austrian Grand Prix. The Mercedes driver finished ahead of Max Verstappen, with a championship leader Kimi Antonelli in third. That's the latest.
1: That was Mountainside News, where you can get the latest in local, national and international news.
0: And the weather for today, that is Monday the 29th of June. Fine today with southeasterlies developing from this morning. 15 degrees, an overnight low of 6, and the sun will set at 15 minutes past 5. The weather for tomorrow, that is Tuesday, a fine day with southeasterlies, 15 degrees, an overnight low of 5. Wednesday, fine, southeasterlies, 15 degrees with an overnight low of 5. Thursday, partly cloudy, again with southeasterlies. They will die out by evening, 15 degrees with an overnight low of 5. And Friday, mainly fine. There is a risk of the odd shower from the afternoon, easterlies developing from morning, 15 degrees with an overnight low of 9. And the weather for today, that is Monday, a fine day, southeasterlies developing, 15 degrees with an overnight low of 6. The current readings, the barometric pressure 1023 millibars and stable. The outside temperature 10 degrees. We have a humidity of 84% with a light southerly wind. The hottest place in New Zealand currently, Opotiki 12 degrees. Coldest, Twizel minus 3 degrees. Windiest, New Plymouth 44 kilometres an hour, and the wettest, Coromandel, 0.2 millimetres of rain. And the outside temperature currently for Greater Auckland, 10 degrees.

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1: BBC News with Eileen McHugh. Iran's foreign minister has called on all parties to adhere to the Memorandum of Understanding between the United States and Iran. Speaking in Baghdad, Abbas Araghchi said any challenge to the country's control of the Strait of Hormuz would increase tension. The two countries carried out further attacks overnight. John Donison is in Jerusalem.
2: Less than 2 weeks after the deal was announced, it shows how precarious the situation is. So Iran basically saying that it wants to remain in full control of the Strait of Hormuz, and it does not like, as it sees it, the US trying to have sort of alternative routes through the strait to get shipping moving. And I think that is why Iran is saying it appears to have carried out drone attacks on a number of tankers and cargo ships over the last few days.
1: A rare division has emerged in Iran's top religious body, the Assembly of Experts. Nearly three-quarters of its 88 members issued a religious edict calling for the assassination of the US President and the Prime Minister of Israel. The Assembly's directorate has described the fatwa as unusual, saying its contents need proper debate. A plane carrying skydivers has crashed in the town of Tomblaine in eastern France, killing all 11 people on board. They were five instructors, their five students, understood to be nurses, and a pilot. Here's journalist Marie Billon.
3: The light aircraft was taking off and just went down almost instantly after it has taken off. So it seems to have been their first ever skydiving experience on plane. They must have been trained before that, but they would have jumped for the first time today. And it was an experienced pilot and five instructors, one for each of the five people taking part to the experience. And it seems to have been five people who knew each other, because there were five nurses, self-employed nurses, from the area.
1: Uganda's communications regulator says it's investigating the circumstances surrounding the shutdown of the country's biggest independent media group after orders from the army chief, General Muhoozi Kainerugaba. Uganda's broadcasters are calling for talks with the government. Richard Kagoi reports.
4: The Broadcasters Association says it is deeply concerned by the shutdown, calling it a violation of the constitution. They want clarity on a post by the Army Chief General Muhoozi Kainerugaba, who said the outlets would not reopen without his permission. It's unclear what triggered the crackdown, but General Kainerugaba, President Museveni's son, known for his controversial social media posts, warned it was just the beginning. The communications regulator says it will issue a formal statement. It's not the first time the Nation Media Group has been targeted following government criticism of its coverage.
1: This is the World News from the BBC. Israel's government has decided to recognise the massacres of Armenians during the First World War as genocide. The move is likely to infuriate Turkey, the successor state to the Ottoman Empire, in whose dying days ethnic Armenians were killed on a mass scale. Germany has set a new temperature record of 41.7 degrees Celsius as the extreme hot weather moves eastwards in continental Europe. Poland broke its heat record at 40.5 degrees, while the temperature in the Czech Republic exceeded 41. The Editors Guild of India has condemned a decision by the authorities not to renew the passport of a former newspaper editor because his name did not appear on a revised electoral roll. It said the plight of R. Rajagopal, who edited The Telegraph, highlighted the misery that millions of Indians were being put out of because of electoral roll revisions. The captain of the England men's team, Ben Stokes, has shocked teammates, fans and even spectators by announcing his international retirement in the middle of a test match, then proceeding to take a wicket with his next ball. Stokes said he'd leave at the end of England's current match with New Zealand in Nottingham. This is how he told his team in the dressing room.
5: There's something that I know is going to happen over the next 2 days, which is going to be, this is my last 2 days as your captain. And my last 2 days as representing England. Reasons can wait, why, but I've had many trips to the well before for this team, for you blokes, for people beforehand, and I've got one more trip to do.
1: The 35-year-old, whose international career lasted 15 years, was given a guard of honour as England came back onto the pitch after the tea break. BBC News.
6: And the weather for today, that is Monday the 29th of June. Fine today with southeasterlies developing from this morning. 15 degrees, an overnight low of 6, and the sun will set at 15 minutes past 5. The weather for tomorrow, that is Tuesday, a fine day with southeasterlies, 15 degrees, an overnight low of 5. Wednesday, fine, southeasterlies, 15 degrees with an overnight low of 5. Thursday, partly cloudy, again with southeasterlies, they will die out by evening, 15 degrees with an overnight low of 5. And Friday, mainly fine. There is a risk of the odd shower from the afternoon, easterlies developing from morning, 15 degrees with an overnight low of 9. And the weather for today, that is Monday, a fine day, southeasterlies developing, 15 degrees with an overnight low of 6. The current readings, the barometric pressure, 1023 millibars and stable. The outside temperature, 10 degrees. We have a humidity of 84% with a light southerly wind. The hottest place in New Zealand currently, Opotiki, 12 degrees. Coldest, Twisel, minus 3 degrees. Windiest, New Plymouth, 44 kilometres an hour, and the wettest, Coromandel, 0.2 millimetres of rain. And the outside temperature currently for Greater Auckland, 10 degrees.

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1: Two people have been seriously injured in a fire at a service station in Western Hamilton. Emergency service were called to Avalon Drive in the suburb of Norton about 10 p.m. on Saturday night. Two people were found with serious injuries and taken to hospital, where they are now in stable condition. A man has been arrested at the scene and subsequently charged with wounding with intent to injure and wounding with intent to cause grievous bodily harm. The 20-year-old remains in custody and is due to appear in the Hamilton District Court today. Police said a scene guard has been in place and examination will continue. Over the weekend, a 21-year-old man was arrested after allegedly ramming a police car in Auckland. Officers noticed a Mazda Exhaler travelling on Victoria Street West with no lights on. That was about 1:30 a.m. Saturday morning. Impairment Prevention Team Coordination Senior Sergeant Jesse Mowat said that the patrol vehicle followed the driver as it continued onto the motorway travelling west. The vehicle then travelled past an unmarked patrol car, who were able to follow it as it exited Lincoln Road and stopped at the lights. The Mazda has been reversed into the front of the patrol vehicle before taking off, heading at speed back towards the city. Mowat said police signaled for the vehicle to stop, however it continued south towards State Highway 1. The vehicle was then spiked after exiting a Drury before coming to a stop near Young Crescent. Mowat said it was incredibly lucky that only damage was to the vehicle and no one was hurt. He said the 21-year-old driver has been taken to custody and charged with failing to stop, reckless driving and failing to comply with prohibition. He will appear in Auckland District Court. A young Whangarei woman concerned about the devastating effects of drugs on her community is on a mission to rid the city shops of meth pipes. Jody Remarker said glass meth mine pipes were sold in every $2 shop she had visited in Whangarei, as well as in many vape stores, as well as dairies. The 25-year-old campaign comes as government agencies seem unable to agree whether selling drug utensils is legal, with police saying there is no specific law prohibiting their sale, while customs said importing and selling meth pipes is illegal. Customs says it has seized almost 32,000 drug utensils, including glass pipes, this year alone. Remarker said that the easy availability of meth pipes had bugged her since she was at school. She said these pipes were openly displayed, often on shop counters, and sometimes even alongside children's toys. Oh, well, Act and David Seymour, they returned to a well-trodden campaign ground for the Act Party, focusing on cutting Wellington's bureaucracy and limiting what beneficiaries can spend their money on. Seymour outlined two campaign pledges at the party's election year conference at Shed 10 on Auckland Waterfront. The rally started with confirmation that Nicole McKee will take over as Act Deputy Leader after Brooke Van Velden earlier announced her plan to leave Parliament at the November elections. Seymour has a long-standing position that there were too many government departments and ministers, but hasn't recently said which ones he would get rid of. He has said that out of the current 43 departments, he would cut them down to 18 ministers, down from 28. New Zealand needs a smaller, more efficient government if we're going to balance the books, lift wages, restore trust in democracy, and unlock New Zealand's potential, Seymour said. Yeah, but how is he going to do that? How are they going to do that? Is they going to sell our assets off, which means we don't have government departments for ministers to look after? They'll just sell them off. That's how they reduce it. I wouldn't trust that lot as far as I could kick them. Particularly when you know that that little man Roger Douglas, is sitting in the background pulling the strings. Come on.
0: And here is the Sky News from London.
2: From the Sky News Centre at 9, Ben Stokes has dramatically announced his international retirement. England's Test captain will step down at the end of the series decider against New Zealand at Trent Bridge. The news broke shortly before tea on the fourth day. The all-rounder says he feels a range of emotions.
3: There's relief, there's happiness, there's excitement, there's sadness, there's everything that you go through, I guess. But yeah, so all of those words I use there, I think sums it up pretty well.
2: England need 270 runs for victory, but are on 103 for four in their second innings. A child and a baby have been found alive 4 days after two major earthquakes in Venezuela. Rescue efforts continue, with tens of thousands of people still missing. 11 people have been killed after a plane carrying skydivers crashed in northeast France. Some of those on board had been bought the experience as a gift. The Princess of Wales has revealed she's competed the Three Peaks Challenge. It was to raise money for a cancer charity. Kate climbed the highest mountains in Scotland, England and Wales this weekend. Prince Harry is reported to be reconsidering bringing his family to the UK because he doesn't have police protection. The Duke of Sussex is due to come with Meghan and their two children, Archie and Lilibet, for an event marking a year until the Invictus Games. The King has offered to put them up at an unnamed royal residence. Di Davis is a former head of royal protection.
4: But common sense says he could come here without the usual hurrah. If they came quietly on a private plane and flew into a private airport, I think that would be the way forward. Their problem, in my humble opinion, is they want publicity all the time.
2: And the Austrian F1 Grand Prix has been won by George Russell. The British pole sitter finished ahead of Red Bull's Max Verstappen. Lewis Hamilton was in fifth. That's the latest from the Sky News Centre. I'm Leisha McKenna.
0: That was Mountainside News, where you can get the latest in local, national and international news.
1: And the weather for today, that is Monday the 29th of June. Fine today with southeasterlies developing from this morning. 15 degrees, an overnight low of 6, and the sun will set at 15 minutes past 5. The weather for tomorrow, that is Tuesday, a fine day with southeasterlies, 15 degrees, an overnight low of 5. Wednesday, fine, southeasterlies, 15 degrees with an overnight low of 5. Thursday, partly cloudy, again with southeasterlies, they will die out by evening, 15 degrees with an overnight low of 5. And Friday, mainly fine. There is a risk of the odd shower from the afternoon, easterlies developing from morning, 15 degrees with an overnight low of 9. And the weather for today, that is Monday, a fine day, southeasterlies developing, 15 degrees with an overnight low of 6.

The cobbler of Arua also has a shop in the Auckland CBD. 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

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You're with me tonight, I'm captured by your charms.

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3: In broadcasting circles, Mountainside FM is known as the Black Sheep Broadcaster. And I have no problem with that, because the black sheep is sometimes the only one telling the truth.
4: Well, Alfred Nairo was making big noises about how he's so pleased about being brought back into the political fray by standing for New Zealand First. Nairo was the first New Zealander of Cook Island descent to be elected to Parliament in 2011, served as Minister for Pacific People and Minister for the Community and Voluntary Sector in the year of the Bill English National Government. He was bloody hopeless at all of it, and we know, because he was from this area where I live, and I don't know of one Cook Islander who has any respect for him whatsoever. When he left the Glen Dowie, Glen in this area, and moved back and moved out to West Auckland for political reasons, everyone was very, very pleased to see him go. They really were. I wonder why and how Winston Peters sorted for or get a position for Alfred Nairo and New Zealand First. And I truly believe there is a connection between Brown, who was the Premier of the Cook Islands. There's a real strong relationship, family relationship between Brown and Nairo. And at that same time, Winston Peters was trying to sort out a domestic problem with the Cook Islands over that deal the Cook Islands had done with China. I really believe the two are connected, because I don't believe that Winston Peters would be that impressed with Alfred Nairo. I don't think so. I'm only surmising.
2: 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This is the community radio station for the Tamaki area down through to South Auckland. Hope you're enjoying the music we're playing. We're not here to satisfy the music wish of the young people. We're here to try and fill that gap with that beautiful music for those people who are a little bit older in our community who still appreciate good music.

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1: How does one describe an acupuncturist? How does one describe Ivan Pivak? When asked about Ivan Pivak, most patients describe him as the most caring, talented person one could have as an acupuncturist. He trained in Hong Kong with master practitioners of this ancient procedure. Ivan Pivak has received many awards for his skill and dedication to this craft of pain relief and wholesome improvement of health. Ivan Pivak, 4271 Great North Road, Glendene. Telephone 09-836-3220. That is 09-836-3220.

0: It is now time for Listener's Corner, where we once again look at the good, the bad, and the ugly issues brought to our attention by our listeners. There are always plenty of ugly and bad issues, but please advise us also of the good happenings around our region. We wish to recognise those groups and individuals who help and assist others.
1: Yeah, David Seymour, he has pledged that ACT would install more controls on how job seekers could spend their money. He said anyone who stayed on the job seeker work ready benefit for more than 4 months should have their benefit paid into a government run money management card, which would limit how they could spend their income. So if you are on a work ready benefit for more than 4 months, you get your rent or your mortgage paid and a plastic card that only works on staple items. Living on a coupon or controlled plastic card has been tried elsewhere, mostly with unhelpful outcomes. The most documented come from Australia and the USA. The Australians' cashless debit card and later the smart card are perhaps close to what ACT is proposing. Independent evaluations found very little evidence that the cards reduced alcohol or drug abuse or increased employment. Many participants reported feeling embarrassed, controlled, and unable to make legitimate purchases, while supporters argue the card helps some vulnerable people manage their finances. Now, the key criticism of these programs has not simply been that they are coupons, but that they can be expensive to administer. They reduce the recipient's autonomy. They can make ordinary transactions far, far more difficult, and the evidence shows that they encourage people into work. Well, that has certainly been a very, very weak argument. Now, I agree that most everyday citizens are fed up with those who have taken the benefit or the dole as their lifestyle. I believe those dole bludgers' numbers are quite small when compared to the genuine dole seeker. The idea of the ACT coupon or smart card system to me is definitely overkill. It certainly proves something that I detest so much about the ACT party. Only a group of I'm all right jacks could vote or support such an anti-welfare proposal. I understand why people do get angry about long-term benefit dependency. Those who treat the benefit as a permanent lifestyle deserve scrutiny. But they are not everyone on JobSeeker. Most people receiving it are there because life has thrown them a curveball. A blanket spending card strikes me as using a sledgehammer to crack a nut. One of ACT's long-standing arguments is that electronic money management would reduce welfare dependency and save money over time by encouraging people into work. However, I have not found any publicity available detailing cost-benefit analysis showing that the administrative cost of expanding such a scheme would outweigh any savings. ACT's public statement promote the policy but do not include a comprehensive independent costing. ACT is the party that champions smaller linear government, so I think it's fair to ask whether they've done the numbers on this proposal. Restricting how thousands of people receive and spend their benefit isn't free. It requires administration, monitoring, approved retailers and compliance. Has ACT demonstrated that the savings would exceed the costs? And have they carefully examined the mixed results from similar overseas schemes before proposing to expand one here in New Zealand? ACT is great on rhetoric, but very light on what the outcome would be. Let's hark back to their informative years with Roger Douglas and his fish and chip brigade. They couldn't even sell off our country's assets without creating the biggest balls up by undervaluing the true worth of those, the government businesses. The handling of those assets were appalling. their past record are very suspect, and when you hear them promoting their favourite hobby horses, one has to wonder, where did they actually come from? I'm certain of one thing, not many ex-supporters are genuine true Kiwis. That probably is an indication they are true globalists and still so slow with their learning curve. It seems they are unaware that globalist policies are failing wherever they have been implemented. One thing to understand is the I'm All Right Jacks are insulated by their own selfish attitude from actual reality. And is that a good description of ACT? It could be.
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1: Labor campaign chairperson Kieran McNulty, the communist, has again stopped short of ruling out a post-election governing coalition with New Zealand First, calling it only highly unlikely, while he flatly ruled out working with ACT. Speaking to the Labor's annual conference in Wellington, McNulty was pressed by interviewer as to if Labor might govern after predicting the party had a genuine shot at forming a government with one other party. Well, it won't be ACT, he said, and highly unlikely to be New Zealand First the way they're carrying on, but so far the field remains open. Well, no one would want to... There's only two idiots that would want to partner a governmentship with Labour, and that would be Tea Party Māori and the Greens. Can you imagine the disaster, 3 years disaster, of a coalition of Labour and the Greens, and maybe hanging on the edge Tea Party Māori if they get seats? Can you imagine anything worse politically? Because quite honestly, I cannot. I've been around a long time, and I'll tell you what, the chances of Labour getting in, it scares the hell out of me. Nowhere in the world has Labour stayed with their root policies. Look at Australia. Look how dreadful their political scene is under Labour. Look at Canada. That guy up there, Carney, he's just a prize Labour idiot. And then look at Britain. Doesn't that scare the pants off you? Labour and what they've done to Britain just about killed Britain off. And then you look at France. And now we're looking at New Zealand. No way, New Zealanders aren't that stupid to vote Labour, are they? With what's been happening around the world and the way that Labour has, because they no longer stay with their root cause, their root policies, they are an absolute bloody disaster, wherever they are. And they're all known to be such dreadful, dreadful liars. New Zealand's best cafe, restaurant and hotel has been crowned. Hawke's Bay Winery, Craggy Range, has taken out the three major accolades, including the top prize at the National Industry Excellence Award. Craggy Range won the Supreme Award Best Destination Venue, the Best Boutique and Luxury Accommodation at the 2026 Lion Hospitality New Zealand Business Awards for Excellence. The venue previously claimed the Supreme Award, that was 2 years ago. Craggy Range Head of People and Hospitality, Christine Kilpatrick, said the recognition affirmed the team's dedication to delivering world-class experience. These awards recognise the hard work of our teams, our dedicated suppliers, and our incredible guests for their continued support, she said. Poachers are allegedly pilfering trout at popular fishing spots in Rangitaha near Rotorua, and some locals are furious. A fishing club there said the culprits were fishing outside legal hours, using illegal methods, and exceeding limits. NGO Trout Fishing Club is run by volunteer retirees and teaching young people to fish and respect the waterways. Simon Aston is the club founder and said that Checkpoint, although times were rough, there was no excuse for this dodgy behaviour. We'd like people to keep the practices of fishing game regulations and everyone will then have a good time. Trout fishing in the area is open from 5 a.m. until midnight, but Aaron said there has been a spike in fishing during those banned times. I get reports from truck drivers going past early morning, seeing cars parked there at 2 to 3 in the morning. Aston has also seen other strange behaviour from these culprits who have said often they've left their catches in peculiar spots. Someone might have been close to being caught, they'll hang their fish in the trees or under the flax bushes and then disappear through the creek and up the other side. Then they'll come back later to pick their catch up. As spawning season comes, most of the fish in the lakes come to streams and they're in quite shallow water, so they are easy to catch. Despite that, Ashton said he wouldn't recommend keeping the catch. They're not good to eat at this time of the year, so you'd better off to just leave them and just catch and release. A crash on West Coast Road at Glen Eden about 5:30 p.m. last evening, Sunday evening, had police, fire and ambulance attend this crash of a ute upside down in the middle of the West Coast Road. Traffic was halted in both directions for some time until a single lane was allowed through the accident area. The fast track panels assessing plans for a vast gold mine in central Otago wants to know if the applicant could or would foot the bill following a catastrophic failure and how it plans to protect more than 100,000 at-risk lizards. How the hell can 100,000 lizards be at risk? Oh, we live in a funny country, don't we? The panel has also asked for a social impact assessment and a worst-case economic scenario from the Australian company Santan Minerals, which voluntarily paused the processing of its applications on Thursday. The 30-point request for information issued by the Environmental Protection Authority, known as the EPA, on behalf of the panel, follows months of hearings and expert conferences. Santa Mineral submitted a 9,400-page application in November to build a 1,000-metre by 850-metre open pit, three small satellite pits and tailings dam in the Duttonston Mountains near Cromwell, where it's early announced the discovery of a $4.4 billion gold deposit. And here is the Sky News from London.
2: From the Sky News Centre at 10, England captain Ben Stokes will step down from all international cricket at the conclusion of the third test against New Zealand. The all-rounder's retirement was announced by former captain Michael Atherton during TV coverage shortly before tea on day four at Trent Bridge. Stokes then took a wicket.
3: He now starts another over. He's been bowling since lunch unchanged. Second slip, can you believe it? Moments after the news has come that Stokes' international career is coming to an end.
2: 4 days after the devastating earthquakes in Venezuela, rescuers have found a baby and an 11-year-old boy alive. There's growing pressure on the government there, with residents accusing authorities of an inadequate response. More than 1,400 people have died and well over 50,000 are unaccounted for. 11 people have been killed after a plane carrying skydivers crashed onto a road in northeast France. Some of those on board had been bought the experience as a gift. The Princess of Wales has spent the weekend completing the Three Peaks Challenge. Kate has scaled the highest mountains in England, Scotland and Wales to raise money for a cancer charity. Emma Raducanu has confirmed she's dealing with another injury concern, but still plans to play on the opening day of Wimbledon. The British number one faces Croatia's Antonia Ruzic. Raducanu cut short her practice session yesterday, but says she's desperate to be involved at the championships.
4: I think there are certain tournaments you're willing to do more for and put yourself on the line more for and risk more for. And for me, of course, Wimbledon is that. And I think I'd probably push beyond anything that I would for any other tournament.
2: And more than 13.75 million of us tuned in to watch England beat Panama in their final World Cup group game last night. That represented an 80% share of peak viewing. That's the latest. I'm Ruth McKee.
0: That was Mountainside News, where you can get the latest in local, national and international news.
1: The weather for tomorrow, that is Tuesday, a fine day with southeasterlies, 15 degrees, an overnight low of 5. Wednesday, fine, southeasterlies, 15 degrees with an overnight low of 5. Thursday, partly cloudy, again with southeasterlies, they will die out by evening, 15 degrees with an overnight low of 5. And Friday, mainly fine. There is a risk of the odd shower from the afternoon, easterlies developing from morning. 15 degrees with an overnight low of 9. And the weather for today, that is Monday, a fine day. Southeasterlies developing, 15 degrees with an overnight low of 6.

If you're looking for a new sewing machine, or you've got an existing sewing machine that needs repair, where would you take it? Where would you go to have a look at a range of the latest sewing machines of the top brands? Well, Samoil is a highly qualified sewing machine service agent and the stockist of spare parts for all the big name sewing machines, including the specialist knowledge of the commercial sewing machines. This makes him an absolute expert to explain which is the best machine for your particular application. Samoil is situated at 6A Botany Road on the corner of Pakuranga Highway. You will find him down the drive behind the hairdresser of that block of shops. He stocks all the spare bobbins, spindles, etc., including quality cottons. If it is anything to do with sewing machines or equipment, contact Sewing Machine Repairs, telephone 537-0348. That is 537-0348.

Now, you probably heard that voice before. We play this particular artist quite regularly on Mountainside FM, and it's Carl Dobkins Jr. He's a country rockabilly singer, and he was born in Cincinnati in 1941, and he died in 2020 at the age of 80. His recording career was up and down and in and out, but he certainly did have a big following. But the one record that made him famous was one he wrote himself, and that was My Heart is an Open Book. He started out with a ukulele when his dad gave him that when he was 9 years old. He not only learned to play that instrument, but afterwards took up the guitar, and by high school he was writing and performing his own songs and eventually cut a few demo records. Local record producer, manager Gil Shepherd, heard them and, after meeting with Dobkins, took him on as a client. Dobkins cut a record for local Cincinnati label Fraternity Records, also the home to guitarist Lonnie Mack. But it went nowhere, so Shepherd then signed Carl to a much larger label, that was King Records. Now, we've got a number of Carl Dobkins tracks, and we do play them. They're all sprinkled right out through our playlist. So here is another three of his recordings.

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2: Poachers are allegedly pilfering trout at popular fishing spots in Rangitaha near Rotorua, and some locals are furious. A fishing club there said the culprits were fishing outside legal hours, using illegal methods and exceeding limits. NGO Trout Fishing Club is run by volunteer retirees and teaching young people to fish and respect the waterways. Simon Aston is the club founder and said that Checkpoint, although times were rough, there was no excuse for this dodgy behaviour. We'd like people to keep the practices of fishing game regulations and everyone will then have a good time. Trout fishing in the area is open from 5 a.m. until midnight, but Aaron said there has been a spike in fishing during those banned times. I get reports from truck drivers going past early morning, seeing cars parked there at 2 to 3 in the morning. Aston has also seen other strange behaviour from these culprits who have said often they left their catches in peculiar spots. Someone might have been close to being caught. They'll hang their fish in the trees or under the flax bushes and then disappear through the creek and up the other side. Then they'll come back later to pick their catch up. As spawning season comes, most of the fish in the lakes come to streams and they're in quite shallow water, so they are easy to catch. Despite that, Ashton said he wouldn't recommend keeping the catch. They're not good to eat at this time of the year, so you'd better off to just leave them and just catch and release. Two people have been seriously injured in a fight at a service station in Western Hamilton. Emergency service were called to Avalon Drive in the suburb of Norton about 10 p.m. on Saturday night. Two people were found with serious injuries and taken to hospital, where they are now in stable condition. A man has been arrested at the scene and subsequently charged with wounding with intent to injure and wounding with intent to cause grievous bodily harm. The 20-year-old remains in custody and is due to appear in the Hamilton District Court today. Police said a scene guard has been in place and examination will continue. Oh, well, ACT and David Seymour, they returned to a well-trodden campaign ground for the ACT party, focusing on cutting Wellington's bureaucracy and limiting what beneficiaries can spend their money on. Seymour outlined two campaign pledges at the party's election year conference at Shed 10 on Auckland Waterfront. The rally started with confirmation that Nicole McKee will take over as ACT deputy leader after Brooke Van Velden earlier announced her plan to leave Parliament at the November elections. Seymour has a long-standing position that there were too many government departments and ministers, but hasn't recently said which ones he would get rid of. He has said that out of the current 43 departments, he would cut them down to 18 ministers, down from 28. New Zealand needs a smaller, more efficient government if we're going to balance the books, lift wages, restore trust in democracy, and unlock New Zealand's potential, Seymour said. Yeah, but how is he going to do that? How are they going to do that? Is they going to sell our assets off, which means we don't have government departments for ministers to look after? They'll just sell them off. That's how they reduce it. I wouldn't trust that lot as far as I could kick them. Particularly when you know that that little man, Roger Douglas, is sitting in the background pulling the strings. Come on. New Zealand's best cafe, restaurant and hotel has been crowned. Hawke's Bay Winery, Craggy Range, has taken out the three major accolades, including the top prize at the National Industry Excellence Award. Craggy Range won the Supreme Award Best Destination Venue, the Best Boutique and Luxury Accommodation at the 2026 Lion Hospitality New Zealand Business Awards for Excellence. The venue previously claimed the Supreme Award, that was 2 years ago. Craggy Range Head of People and Hospitality, Christine Kilpatrick, said the recognition affirmed the team's dedication to delivering world-class experience. These awards recognise the hard work of our teams, our dedicated suppliers, and our incredible guests for their continued support, she said. A crash on West Coast Road at Glen Eden about 5:30 p.m. last evening, Sunday evening, had police, fire and ambulance attend this crash of a ute upside down in the middle of the West Coast Road. Traffic was halted in both directions for some time until a single lane was allowed through the accident area.
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3: From the Sky News Centre at 11, Ben Stokes has announced his retirement from international cricket. He's also quitting as England Test captain when the current decider against New Zealand concludes. Stokes was dropped from the second test after breaking curfew rules at a London nightclub earlier this month. Former England captain Michael Atherton says the timing seems strange.
4: It begs a number of questions. Why and why now, in the middle of a day's cricket, with still a day to go and a match to win, draw or lose and a series on the line.
3: A 34-year-old man has been charged with 5 counts of attempted murder and dangerous driving after a car hit multiple pedestrians on a high street in West London. 5 people were injured in the incident on Ealing Broadway yesterday afternoon. Tamir Ahmed Mohammed from Ealing has been remanded in custody and will appear in court on Monday. Proposals for a new destroyer to replace Britain's ageing warships have been scrapped. Drones will be prioritised under a new hybrid navy. It's part of changes to the long-delayed defence investment plan. There are glimmers of hope in Venezuela, where a baby and an 11-year-old boy have been pulled from rubble alive 4 days after devastating earthquakes there. This worker helped rescue the boy.
5: He's good. He just needs a little time to be okay. He drinks water and he's talking. He's talking very well.
3: More than 50,000 people are still missing and more than 1,400 others are known now to have died. In sport, Emma Raducanu has pulled out of Wimbledon. It's after a scan showed her leg injury has become a stress fracture. And Canada grabbed a late winner to secure a 1-0 win over South Africa in the opening last 32 game at the World Cup. The co-hosts scored in stoppage time in Los Angeles. That's the latest. I'm Ruth McKee.
1: That was Mountainside News, where you can get the latest in local, national and international news.
2: The weather for tomorrow, that is Tuesday, a fine day with southeasterlies, 15 degrees and overnight low of 5. Wednesday, fine, southeasterlies, 15 degrees with an overnight low of 5. Thursday, partly cloudy, again with southeasterlies, they will die out by evening, 15 degrees with an overnight low of 5, and Friday, mainly fine. There is a risk of the odd shower from the afternoon, easterlies developing from morning, 15 degrees with an overnight low of 9. And the weather for today, that is Monday, a fine day, southeasterlies developing, 15 degrees with an overnight low of 6.

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Your joy and tears I'll gladly share. 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
2: The fast-track panels assessing plans for a vast gold mine in central Otago wants to know if the applicant could or would foot the bill following a catastrophic failure, and how it plans to protect more than 100,000 at-risk lizards. How the hell can 100,000 lizards be at risk? Oh, we live in a funny country, don't we? The panel has also asked for a social impact assessment and a worst-case economic scenario from the Australian company Santan Minerals, which voluntarily paused the processing of its applications on Thursday. The